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2: 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Here is Chuck Benson.
3: Thank you, Aaron. Good afternoon, everyone. The Board of County Commissioners moved to terminate the employment of Information Technology and Emergency Management Director Michael Sellers following an executive session Monday. A motion passed 3-0, with Sellers' employment being terminated effective 5 p.m. yesterday for the reasons presented at the due process hearing during the session. Human Resources will issue the final termination letter, process final pay, and take the necessary steps to effectuate the termination in accordance with the law and policy. Effective immediately, the Rogue River Siskiyou National Forest is increasing the fire danger rating to moderate across the National Forest. With the increase in fire danger rating, the Rogue River Siskiyou National Forest is also increasing the industrial fire precaution level to 1. A moderate fire danger rating means fires can start from most accidental causes, but with the exception of lightning fires in some areas, the number of new fires is generally low. During this time, fires in open, dry grasslands will burn briskly and spread quickly on windy days. Wood fires spread slowly to moderately fast. The average fire is of moderate intensity, although in places with heavier fuels, fires may burn hot. Fires that occur at this time are not likely to become serious, and suppression is relatively easy. Public use restrictions are not in place at this time, although there are selected seasonal restrictions in place at several places in the forest. The Josephine County Sheriff's Office arrested a man wanted on 6 warrants following a traffic stop. A truck was pulled over in the 900 block of Pleasant Valley Road about 8:04 p.m. last night. Deputies contacted the driver, Tyler Bryant, and his female passenger. Bryant was found to be wanted on warrants out of Central Point, Medford, Douglas County, and the Oregon State Parole Board. His charges include possession of methamphetamine, 2 counts of unauthorized use of a motor vehicle, driving while suspended, first-degree theft, and a drug charge. All warrants were confirmed, and deputies additionally charged Bryant with an additional driving while suspended charge. He was taken into custody and transported to the Josephine County Jail for lodging. His female passenger took the truck from the scene. Grants Pass police arrested 2 men smoking methamphetamine at Resting Site 6 South for probation violation detainers. An officer observed the 2 suspects via security camera at the 704 Northwest 6th Street site Monday about 1:39 in the afternoon. They were seen smoking meth, which was a violation of their probation. Contact was made with both men, Lance Cardinal and Jonathan Bull, the latter of whom possessed the meth pipe. According to the police report, due to resting site exclusion issues, both were issued citations for meth possession and issued 30-day exclusions. Probation officers placed detainers on Cardinal and Bull at the Josephine County Jail, and the 2 suspects were subsequently lodged. A single-vehicle Dewey crash closed the nearly 100-year-old Lettman Road Bridge over the Gulch Creek in Gold Hill on Sunday. We'll have that story and more when we continue right after this word from a friend of ours.
4: 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That's 476-2132. CCB number 67663.
3: In other news of Grants Pass in Southern Oregon, a single-vehicle Dewey crash closed the nearly 100-year-old Lampman Road Bridge over Gulch Creek and Gold Hill Sunday. Due to significant structural damage, Jackson County Roads and Parks Department has deemed the bridge unsafe and closed it indefinitely to all traffic. The Jackson County Sheriff's Office deputies responded to the crash Sunday at 8:34 in the evening in the 1600 block of Lampman Road. The 27-year-old female driver was located walking away from the crash scene, and she displayed signs of impairment. Field sobriety tests showed a blood alcohol content of 0.2. 0.24%. So deputies arrested the woman for driving under the influence of intoxicants. Rogue River Police Department responded to assist. The crash caused extensive damage to the historic Steel Truss Bridge. Following an assessment, the Jackson County Roads and Parks determined the bridge is unsafe for any load. The bridge is now closed to all vehicle, bicycle, and pedestrian traffic, and travelers must use alternate routes. Deputies with the Josephine County Sheriff's Office arrested a woman camping in Cave Junction. The suspect, Ivana Balcom, and her kitten were located at 390 North Sawyer Avenue about 8:54 this morning. Deputies detained Balcom and confirmed she had a felony warrant out of the Jackson County Sheriff's Office for underlying second-degree burglary. Balcom was transported to and lodged in the Josephine County Jail. Her kitten was taken to the nearby animal shelter. Emergency crews were dispatched to an injured hiker Monday at 5:05 p.m. A text message to 911 via satellite mobilized rescue crews from Rural Metro Fire, American Medical Response, and Search and Rescue to Rainy Falls on the lower Rogue River. The extraction of the hiker, who had non-life-threatening injuries, was completed in about 4 hours. Crews remind the public that those who choose to recreate in remote locations should check to see if their phone is enabled to text 911 via satellite. Seasonal restrictions along the Illinois River are in effect. The Wild Rivers Ranger District of the Rogue River Siskiyou National Forest is implementing the seasonal restrictions annually placed along the Illinois River Road. Visitors may not have fires outside of Forest Service-approved rings at a campground and day use areas. They must also park inside of the white line along the Illinois River Road. These annual restrictions, in place through October 31st, unless rescinded sooner, have proven to improve safety along the river corridor as the temperatures heat up and visitors show up in larger numbers to enjoy the river. Visit Rogue River Siskiyou National Forest website for more information. 73 nonprofits serving some of Southern Oregon's most vulnerable residents will share $2.25 million in grants through the Reed and Carol Lee Walker Fund of Oregon Community Foundation. Southern Oregon University Foundation received a grant to support culturally specific youth summer camps. Russell Zook, Director of Outreach and Engagement for SOU, said the funding will enable the university to continue to offer overnight camps and demystify the college experience, cultivate leadership, and foster belonging. SOU will receive $135,000 in the first year of the three-year grant. Other recipients include the Douglas Education Service District in Roseburg, receiving $10,000. Opportunities for Housing, Resources, and Assistance in Ashland will receive $80,000. And the Upper Rogue Rotary Community Foundation in Eagle Point will receive $15,000. Established in 2003 through the generosity of Reed and Carol A. Walker, the Walker Fund supports organizations addressing critical community needs across Jackson County. The 2026 grants invest in programs and services that strengthen educational opportunities, family stability, health and wellness, youth development, and access to essential resources. And that to the minute, the latest news of Grants Pass and Southern Oregon. 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I'm Chuck Benson reporting for KAJO. 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
2: 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Tonight, looking mostly cloudy, low 57, mostly cloudy, gradually becoming sunny. Tomorrow, high 80, Thursday, sunny and 80. Friday, sunny and 82 right now with the breeze and the high clouds coming over. We're now down to 89 degrees here in South Grants Pass at KJO.
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3: Thanks again, Aaron. And again, afternoon, everyone. Fifth-seeded Lady Cobbetts Crater High School are squaring off against the number one seed Caldera in the 5A softball semifinals. They got underway at 4:30 this afternoon. The winner advances to the championship game against either Canby or Wilsonville. Cole Young hit a game-winning single in the 10th inning, and the Seattle Mariners beat the New York Mets 3-2 last night for their season-high seventh straight win. The walk-off win was Seattle's third in four games as the Mariners improved to a season-best three games over 500. With one out at the bottom of the 10th, Young flared a single to left field off reliever A.J. Minter. That scored Randy Arozarena, who started the inning as the automatic runner at second base and stole third as Patrick Wisdom struck out. Gabe Spire struck out two in a perfect inning, including Juan Soto leading off. So the Mariners and the Mets are playing again tonight. First pitch at 6:40. Mariners first baseman, though, Josh Naylor exited last night's win with back spasms, according to Dan Wilson, the manager. Naylor hit a tying home run off reliever Brooks Raley in the seventh, but by the time he rounded the bases and returned to the dugout, his back had stiffened up. Wilson said that Naylor's status is day-to-day. Christian Yelich had three hits, scored three runs, and drove in two as the Brewers trounced the Giants 16-2 in Milwaukee last night. San Francisco has now lost six of their last seven. Giants and the Brewers are at it again this afternoon. As we're speaking, they got underway at 4:40 this afternoon. First game of the National Hockey League Stanley Cup Finals is tonight in Raleigh, North Carolina, when the Carolina Hurricanes are hosting the Las Vegas Golden Knights. The puck dropped at 5 o'clock, so they're underway as we speak. Former Seattle Seahawks Super Bowl-winning quarterback Russell Wilson is finalizing a deal to become a CBS Sports analyst. Wilson, who had also had an offer on the table from the New York Jets to join that team as a backup for Geno Smith, he's now set to leave the NFL as a player and become an analyst on the network's pregame show, including James Brown, Nate Burleson, and Bill Cowher. There were two blockbuster trades yesterday in the NFL. First, the Browns traded two-time Defensive Player of the Year Myles Garrett to the Rams for Jared Verse and three future draft picks. Then, as was expected, the Eagles traded star wide receiver A.J. Brown to the Patriots for two future draft picks. Top-ranked Arianna Sabalenka beat Naomi Osaka 7-5-6-3 to reach the French Open quarterfinals and move a step closer to finally winning the clay court Grand Slam after getting beaten by Coco Gauff in last year's final. Serena Williams, after nearly 4 years since her last match, is officially making her comeback to professional tennis. She announced that she has accepted a wildcard invitation to play doubles in next week's HSBC Championships, a 500-level event held at the Queen's Club in London. And a sad note, Rick Adelman, a Baseball Hall of Fame inductee who played for seven NBA seasons before becoming one of the game's all-time winningest coaches, passed away at the age of 79. And that's according to the National Basketball Coaches Association yesterday. Adelman won 1,042 games as an NBA coach, 10th most in league history. Only four other coaches, Pat Riley, Greg Popovich, Jerry Sloan, and George Karl, coached more games and had a better winning percentage than Adelman, who took the Portland Trailblazers to the NBA Finals twice. Thank you, Coach. That's sports news. I'm Chuck Benson reporting here on KAJO 99.7 FM, 1270 on the AM band, and streamed at KAJO.com.
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0: Mike Reno and Wilson on KJO. 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
1: 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But I don't know about that. As many times as we've loved and we've shared love and made love, it doesn't seem to me like it's enough.

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2: 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This week, Grants Pass Broadcasting and Rogue Credit Union salutes Tony Mendez, the starting shortstop for the Hidden Valley Mustangs. Now, that's an accomplishment for a 14-year-old freshman, but Tawny has the training. Dad was a T-ball coach, and Tawny had older brothers to compete with when she was four. According to her coach, Tawny is hitting over 400, leads the team in stolen bases without being caught, and her first career home run happened to be a grand slam. Her fielding percentage is over 900. Tawny's coach praises her athleticism, but says also the way she carries herself as a student athlete and says she has the composure of a seasoned veteran. Long-term plans are to play collegiate softball, but as a freshman, other lifelong plans have yet to materialize. Tawny credits her father and many other coaches for her athletic success. This week, Grants Pass Broadcasting and the Rogue Credit Union recognizes our Athlete of the Week, Tawny Mendez from Hidden Valley High School.
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Kenny Loggins, I'm all right. Aaron Stone, that's me. Gonna be back here with you tomorrow after 10 in the morning. Good times. Oh, we're having it around here. Chic on KJO.

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2: Fox News, I'm Tom Graham. The Trump administration halting a plan to create a $1.8 billion anti-weaponization fund. Supporters say was aimed at compensating those over-prosecuted during the Biden era. Justice Department Acting Attorney General Todd Blanche.
3: The reasons for the fund, I think, remain as important as they were before, but we are not moving forward with the fund.
2: Democrats accused President Trump of attempting to create a slush fund for his supporters. A popular weight loss drug will soon be more accessible to Medicare patients.
4: GLP-1 weight loss drugs will be available for Medicare patients for $50 a month beginning July 1st. Centers for Medicare and Medicaid Services Administrator Dr. Mehmet Oz says the weight loss drugs prescribed by doctors can help lower downstream conditions connected to obesity.
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1: 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Absolutely.
0: 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We've got lots of lodging accommodations. 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
2: Fox News, I'm Ted Linder. The Supreme Court's going to allow Alabama to use a congressional map favoring Republicans in this year's elections. The decision blocks a lower court ruling that said the redistricting plan intentionally discriminates against black people. The justices granted the state's emergency appeal to use a map it adopted 3 years ago that has a majority black population in just one of its seven congressional districts. The White House Correspondents Association has rescheduled its annual dinner for July 24th. This after April's shooting targeting President Trump. Fox's Jackie Heinrich reports it'll be held at the Waldorf Astoria in Washington.
3: It'll be considerably smaller than our regular venue. It was just the simplest choice to throw something together in 5 weeks' time that usually takes us a year.
2: The suspected shooter has been charged with trying to assassinate the president. 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
1: 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This week, Grants Best Broadcasting and Rogue Credit Union salutes Tony Mendez, the starting shortstop for the Hidden Valley Mustangs. Now, that's an accomplishment for a 14-year-old freshman, but Tawny has the training. Dad was a T-ball coach, and Tawny had older brothers to compete with when she was four. According to her coach, Tawny is hitting over 400, leads the team in stolen bases without being caught, and her first career home run happened to be a grand slam. Her fielding percentage is over 900. Tawny's coach praises her athleticism, but says also the way she carries herself as a student athlete and says she has the composure of a seasoned veteran. Long-term plans are to play collegiate softball, but as a freshman, other lifelong plans have yet to materialize. Tawny credits her father and many other coaches for her athletic success. This week, Grants Pass Broadcasting and the Road Credit Union recognizes our Athlete of the Week, Tawny Mendez from Hidden Valley High School.
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1: 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This week, Grants Pass Broadcasting and Rogue Credit Union salutes Tony Mendez, the starting shortstop for the Hidden Valley Mustangs. Now, that's an accomplishment for a 14-year-old freshman, but Tawny has the training. Dad was a T-ball coach, and Tawny had older brothers to compete with when she was four. According to her coach, Tawny is hitting over 400, leads the team in stolen bases without being caught, and her first career home run happened to be a grand slam. Her fielding percentage is over 900. Tawny's coach praises her athleticism, but says also the way she carries herself as a student athlete, and says she has the composure of a seasoned veteran. Long-term plans are to play collegiate softball, but as

0: freshman, other lifelong plans have yet to materialize. 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
2: This is a Fox News alert. I'm Ted Lindner. Los Angeles Mayor Karen Bass has advanced to a November runoff in her bid for a second term. More than a dozen candidates facing off in an all-party primary in the mayor's race. Since no candidates on track to earn more than 50% of the vote, the top two finishers move on to a runoff. Currently in second place, Republican former reality TV star Spencer Pratt. In Iowa, Republican Congressman Ashley Hinson has won her party's nomination for U.S. Senate. She talked about her opponent, State Representative Josh Turek.
3: He would mean more taxes, fewer jobs, higher prices, less certainty. He puts illegals before Americans, before Iowans, criminals before victims.
2: Turek defeated Democrat State Senator Zach Walls in the primary. In New Jersey, Justin Murphy won the Republican Party's nomination for Senate. He'll take on Democrat Cory Booker. America's listening to Fox News.
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1: General election set for November 3rd. 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President Trump says the peace talks have been going on. 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

0: 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A Crickle's Cranky clip of perplexing proportions. 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It's the Wacky Tracky on KJO.
1: 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This week, Grants Best Broadcasting and Rogue Credit Union salutes Tony Mendez, the starting shortstop for the Hidden Valley Mustangs. Now, that's an accomplishment for a 14-year-old freshman, but Tawny has the training. Dad was a T-ball coach, and Tawny had older brothers to compete with when she was four. According to her coach, Tawny is hitting over 400, leads the team in stolen bases without being caught, and her first career home run happened to be a grand slam. Her fielding percentage is over 900. Tawny's coach praises her athleticism, but says also the way she carries herself as a student athlete, and says she has the composure of a seasoned veteran. Long-term plans are to play collegiate softball, but as a freshman, other lifelong plans have yet to materialize. Tawny credits her father and many other coaches for her athletic success. This week, Grants Pass Broadcasting and the Road Credit Union recognizes our Athlete of the Week, Tawny Mendez from Hidden Valley High School.
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0: America's 250th anniversary by traveling to some of America's most historic cities and landmarks with Colette Tours. 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After leaving the Medford Airport, you'll arrive in Boston, a city bursting with character and revolutionary history. 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
2: News. I'm CJ Papa. The race for Los Angeles mayor will be decided this fall. Incumbent Karen Bass.
3: Serving the city that I love, where I was born, and I'm going to continue to do that all the way to victory in November.
2: Republican and reality TV star Spencer Pratt.
4: I'm going to prove to everybody this is for real, and I'm ready to run the city.
2: Pratt, Democrat Councilwoman Nithya Robin will face Bass on Election Day. Republican Steve Hilton and Democrat Javier Becerra and leaders in the race for governor. If the results hold, they will clash in the general election. In the Middle East, Kuwait briefly shutting down the country's main airports.
5: Overnight, Iran attacked both Kuwait and Bahrain with drones and missiles. Several people were injured and significant damage was caused to Kuwait's international airport.
2: Fox's Trey Yinks in Tel Aviv.

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3: Good morning, local news, this time brought to you by our friends at Robco Incorporated. I'm Alex Bauer reporting. Grants Pass police were dispatched to a fatal car crash in the 2700 block of Highland Avenue Tuesday following a call to 911 around 8:15 a.m. The caller reported two vehicles colliding in the roadway, with one of them catching fire after the crash. Bystanders provided help to the occupants in the time between the crash and the arrival of first responders. One of the motorists was confirmed deceased at the scene. Detectives and a crash reconstructionist assisted with the investigation. It was determined that Gabriel Davis, a 22-year-old male, died when his car veered into oncoming traffic and struck another vehicle. The two occupants of the other car were transported to Three Rivers Medical Center with non-life-threatening injuries. The investigation is complete, though anyone with information can call the police department at 541-450-6260. In other news, the county commissioners moved in favor of contracting for 29 water system services as requested by Public Health. The motion, with an amendment requesting a five-year plan, be brought to the board addressing the county systems, passed 3-0. Tuesday's 1:30 p.m. workshop continued with unanimous approval of the airport's Oregon Department of Aviation, ODAV, grant agreement in support of the runway extension project. The grant is part of the state match for $1.45 million being contributed by the FAA. ODAV will contribute over $68,000, and the airport will match up to $7,600. It was determined the transit department will reach out to the county treasurer to fill the electronic clearinghouse operation, or ECHO, representative position for reimbursement requests to the Federal Transit Aid Administration. The board moved to approve findings of fact and decision for both the McMahon Trust and Amos appeals, then discussed a hiring panel for the vacant finance director position. The amount of applicants were discussed, and Human Resources was asked to reach out to the other county's finance directors. The tentative start date for the interim emergency management director was announced as July 13th, and the hiring of a department specialist for the assessor will be considered pending budget verification. Legal counsel will review a resolution affirming tobacco retail enforcement, and the board moved 3-0 to appoint Heather Glass to the Josephine County Law Enforcement Service District Citizens Advisory Committee. The Oversight Committee for the Citizens Advisory Board for Law Enforcement sent a letter to the board requesting a commissioner service liaison to their advisory committee. Commissioner Ron Smith volunteered himself for the position, and the meeting adjourned. Following the board's 3 p.m. executive session regarding the Robert Brandes versus Josephine County and Andreas Blett case, a motion authorizing legal counsel to execute documents on behalf of the county passed 3-0. And we have more local news coming up after this.
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3: Local news continues here on KJO. Effective immediately, the Rogue River Siskiyou National Forest is increasing the fire danger level to moderate across the National Forest. With the increase in fire danger rating, the Rogue River Siskiyou National Forest is also increasing the industrial fire precaution level to 1. A moderate fire danger rating means fires can start from most accidental causes, but with the exception of lightning.

0: fires in some areas, the number of new fires is generally low. During this time, fires in open, dry grasslands will burn briskly and spread quickly on windy days. Wood fires spread slowly to moderately fast. The average fire is of moderate intensity, although in places with heavier fuels, fires may burn hot. Fires that occur at this time are not likely to become serious, and suppression is relatively easy. Public use restrictions are not in place at this time, although there are selected seasonal restrictions in place in several places in the forest. In other news, the Josephine County Sheriff's Office arrested a man wanted on 6 warrants following a traffic stop. A truck was pulled over in the 900 block of Pleasant Valley Road around 8:04 p.m. Deputies contacted the driver, Tyler Bryant, and his female passenger. Bryant was found to be wanted on warrants out of Central Point, Medford, Douglas County, and the Oregon State Parole Board. His charges included possession of methamphetamine, 2 counts of unauthorized use of a motor vehicle, driving while suspended, first-degree theft, and a drug charge. All warrants were confirmed, and deputies additionally charged Bryant with an additional driving while suspended charge. He was taken into custody and transported to the Josephine County Jail for lodging. His female passenger took the truck from the scene. Grants Pass police arrested 2 men smoking methamphetamine at Resting Site 6 South for probation violation detainers. An officer observed the 2 suspects via security camera at the 704 Northwest 6th Street site Monday around 1:39 p.m. They were seen smoking meth, which was a violation of their probation. Contact was made with both men, Lance Cardinal and Jonathan Bull, the latter of whom possessed a meth pipe. According to the police report, due to resting site exclusion issues, both were issued citations for meth possession and issued 30-day exclusions. Probation officers placed detainers on Cardinal and Bull at the Josephine County Jail, and the 2 suspects were subsequently lodged. And lastly, a single-vehicle DUI crash closed the nearly 100-year-old Lampman Road Bridge over Galls Creek in Gold Hill Sunday. Due to significant structural damage, the Jackson County Roads and Parks Department has deemed the bridge unsafe and closed it indefinitely to all traffic. Jackson County Sheriff's Office deputies responded to the crash Sunday at 8:34 p.m. in the 1600 block of Lampman Road. The 27-year-old female driver was located walking away from the crash scene, and she displayed signs of impairment. Field sobriety tests showed a blood alcohol content of 0.24%, so deputies arrested the woman for driving under the influence of intoxicants. Rogue River Police Department responded to assist. The crash caused extensive damage to the historic steel truss bridge. Following an assessment, Jackson County Roads and Parks determined the bridge is unsafe for any load. The bridge is now closed to all vehicle, bicycle, and pedestrian traffic, and travelers must use alternate routes. And that is your look at local news right here on KJO. Thanks again to Robco Incorporated, the can-do company. We have weather coming up next.
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0: And now for the weather brought to you by our friends at Mahalo Heating and Air Conditioning, keeping our HVAC systems running smoothly. On this Wednesday, June 3rd, expect some clouds throughout mid-morning, but then gradually clearing with a high near 79 degrees. A northwest wind coming up with more of that wind later on this evening, becoming lighter, mostly clear and a low of 49. Thursday should be sunny and a high of 81 with a north and northwest wind in that afternoon. With more of that wind on the way Friday, we'll see some sun and a high near 79 and then 71 and sunny on Saturday. Sunset tonight, 8:45, and sunrise tomorrow morning should be about 5:37. It is 6:10 and 63 degrees here in South Grants Pass. 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Sports coming up next.
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2: All righty, this Insurance Lounge sports report coming at you right now on KJO. Again, I'm Alex Bauer reporting. The Crater softball teams run through the 5A state playoffs game to an end yesterday in a semifinal loss to number one Caldera, 7-5. The Comets finished their season with a 2-23-7 record. In other news, the Mariners ran their winning streak to 8 games with an 8-3 win over the New York Mets in Seattle. The Mariners will attempt to win their 9th in a row today in the series finale at 12:40. Former Giant Kyle Harrison struck out 12, and Jake Bowers homered as surging Brewers topped the slumping San Francisco Giants 8-3 in Milwaukee. The Giants, seven out of their last eight, play the Brewers again today at 4:40. The Seahawks and outside linebacker Derek Hall agreed yesterday to a 3-year, $42 million extension that includes $21 million guaranteed. The deal could be worth up to $46.5 million, Hall's agent said. Hall, who was entering the last year of his rookie contract, is now tied to Seattle through the 2029 season. Thomas Hurdle's goal, left late goal, that is, lifted the Las Vegas Golden Knights past the Hurricanes 5-4 to open the Stanley Cup final yesterday in Carolina. Game 2 is tomorrow night at 5 p.m. The first game of the NBA's championship series gets underway tonight in San Antonio as the New York Knicks travel to challenge the Spurs. Tip-off is at 5:30 p.m. And Kentucky Derby runner-up Renegade opened as the 2-1 favorite for the 158th Belmont Stakes when post positions were drawn Monday for the third leg of the Triple Crown. Renegade drew past position number 4. And that's your look at sports. Again, thanks to our friends at the Insurance Lounge, your one-stop shop for your insurance needs.
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0: Inside.
1: Broken Things, that's right. Matthew West right here on KAJO. Good reminder there for all of us. He can still use us. Let's see, it is 6:16 and 63 degrees in South Grants Pass. Hope you're having a wonderful Wednesday. Oh yes, the alliteration is on the way, my friends. On this wonderful Wednesday, we have Whitney with I Wanna Dance with

Felix Dill from Portugal, the man on KAJO. It is 6:24 and 63 degrees. There we go. I don't think I need glasses just yet. No, we're good. How about this one? Bette Midler.

0: 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It's now time for some headlines.
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0: And you can find these stories in full over at KAJO.com. I'm Alex Bauer reporting. Grants Pass police were dispatched to a fatal car crash in the 2700 block of Highland Avenue Tuesday following a call to 911 around 8:15 a.m. In other news, the county commissioners moved in favor of contracting for 29 water system services as requested by public health. The motion with an amendment requesting a five-year plan be brought to the board addressing the county systems passed 3-0. Effective immediately, the Rogue River Siskiyou National Forest is increasing the fire danger rating to moderate across the national forest. The Josephine County Sheriff's Office arrested a man wanted on six warrants following a traffic stop. Grants Pass police arrested two men smoking methamphetamine at Resting Site 6 South for probation violation detainers. A single vehicle DUI crash closed the nearly 100-year-old Lampman Road Bridge over Gulls Creek in Gold Hill Sunday. Deputies with the Josephine County Sheriff's Office arrested a woman camping in Cave Junction. Seasonal restrictions along the Illinois River Road are in effect as of Monday. And 73 nonprofits serving some of Southern Oregon's most vulnerable residents will share $2.25 million in grants through the Reed and Carol Walker Fund of Oregon Community Foundation. And that is your look at local headlines. Again, you can find these stories at KAJO.com.
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0: The Bee Gees with Jive Talkin' right here on KAJO at 6:45. And hey, you know what today is? It is Wednesday, so it's a great day to text in the word PAPA to get yourself a bounce back coupon. 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That's right, that's the word PAPA, P-A-P-A. 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
2: I'm Therese Crowley. The president says he'd like to meet the new Ayatollah after the wounded, disfigured son of the deceased Ayatollah joined peace talks, telling the New York Post Pod Force One.
3: He is giving approval because that's the way it is, has been for a long, long time. His father and then him, I guess it's a succession. But we seem to be getting along quite well.
2: It says Iran has agreed not to acquire nuclear weapons amid more U.S. defensive strikes on Iran speedboats. California is still counting its primary vote, but L.A. Mayor Karen Bass forced into a runoff. Number two challenger right now, Spencer Pratt.
4: I hope she's ready, you know, because I literally could not be more excited.
2: Republican Steve Hilton leads for California governor. Democrat Javier Becerra, number two. Montana conservative radio host Darren Flint wins the GOP primary for Ryan Zinke's house seat. 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
2: Local news, this time brought to you by Rural Metro Fire Department. I'm Alex Bauer reporting. Grants Pass police were dispatched to a fatal car crash in the 2700 block of Highland Avenue Tuesday, following a call to 911 around 8:15 a.m. The caller reported two vehicles colliding in the roadway, with one of them catching fire after the crash. Bystanders provided help to the occupants in the time between the crash and the arrival of first responders. One of the motorists was confirmed deceased at the scene. Detectives and a crash reconstructionist assisted with the investigation. It was determined that Gabriel Davis, a 22-year-old male, died when his car veered into oncoming traffic and struck another vehicle. The two occupants of the other car were transported to Three Rivers Medical Center with non-life-threatening injuries. The investigation is complete, though anyone with information can call the police department at 541-450-6260. In other news, deputies with the Josephine County Sheriff's Office arrested a woman camping in Cave Junction. The suspect, Ivana Backlum, and her kitten were located at 390 North Sawyer Avenue around 8:54 a.m. Deputies detained Backlum and confirmed she had a felony warrant out of the Jackson County Sheriff's Office for underlying second-degree burglary. She was parked at the intersection of North Hussey and Stevenson, and deputies took her into custody after being walked back to the patrol vehicle. Backlum was transported to and lodged in the Josephine County Jail. Her kitten was taken to the nearby animal shelter. Seasonal restrictions along the Illinois River Road are in effect as of Monday. The Wild Rivers Danger District, Ranger District, that is, of the Rogue River Siskiyou National Forest, is implementing the seasonal restrictions annually placed along the Illinois River Road. Visitors may not have fires outside of Forest Service approved rings at campground and day use areas. They must also park inside of the white line along the Illinois River Road. These annual restrictions, in place through October 31st unless rescinded sooner, have proven to improve the safety along the river corridor as the temperatures heat up and visitors show up in larger numbers to enjoy the Illinois River. Visit the Rogue River Siskiyou National Forest website for more information. 73 nonprofits serving some of Southern Oregon's most vulnerable residents will share $2.25 million in grants through the Reed and Carolee Walker Fund of Oregon Community Foundation. Southern Oregon University Foundation received a grant to support the culturally specific youth summer camps. Russell Zook, Director of Outreach and Engagement for SOU, said the funding will enable the university to continue to offer overnight camps that demystify the college experience, cultivate leadership, and foster belonging. SOU will receive $135,000 in the first year of the three-year grant. Other recipients include the Douglas Education Service District in Roseburg, receiving $10,000. Opportunities for Housing Resources and Assistance in Ashland will receive $80,000. And the Upper Rogue Rotary Community Foundation in Eagle Point will receive $15,000. And that is, well, we have more local news, that is, coming up right after this.
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0: since providers? 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
1: Local news continues here on KJO. Effective immediately, the Rogue River Siskiyou National Forest is increasing the fire danger rating to moderate across the National Forest. With the increase in fire danger rating, the Rogue River Siskiyou National Forest is also increasing the industrial fire precaution level to 1. A moderate fire danger rating means fires can start from most accidental causes, but with the exception of lightning fires in some areas, the number of new fires is generally low. During this time, fires in open, dry grasslands will burn briskly and spread quickly in windy days. Wood fires spread slowly to moderately fast. The average fire is of moderate intensity, although in places with heavier fuels, fires may burn hot. Fires that occur at this time are not likely to become serious, and suppression is relatively easy. Public use restrictions are not in place at this time, although there are selected seasonal restrictions in place in several places on the forests. In other news, the Josephine County Sheriff's Office arrested a man wanted on 6 warrants following a traffic stop. A truck was pulled over in the 900 block of Pleasant Valley Road around 8:04 p.m. Deputies contacted the driver, Tyler Bryant, and his female passenger. Bryant was found to be wanted on warrants out of Central Point, Medford, Douglas County, and the Oregon State Parole Board. His charges included possession of methamphetamine, 2 counts of unauthorized use of a motor vehicle, driving while suspended, first-degree theft, and a drug charge. All warrants were confirmed, and deputies additionally charged Bryant with an additional driving while suspended charge. He was taken into custody and transported to the Josephine County Jail for lodging. His female passenger took the truck from the scene. Grants Pass police arrested 2 men smoking methamphetamine at Resting Site 6 South for probation violation detainers. An officer observed the 2 suspects via security camera at the 704 Northwest 6th Street site Monday around 1:39 p.m. They were seen smoking meth, which was a violation of their probation. Contact was made with both men, Lance Cardinal and Jonathan Bull, the latter of whom possessed a meth pipe. According to the police report, due to resting site exclusion issues, both were issued citations for meth possession and issued 30-day exclusions. Probation officers placed detainers on Cardinal and Bull at the Josephine County Jail, and the 2 suspects were subsequently lodged. And lastly, a single-vehicle DUI crash closed the nearly 100-year-old Lampman Road Bridge over Galls Creek in Gold Hill Sunday. Due to significant structural damage, the Jackson County Roads and Parks Department has deemed the bridge unsafe and closed it indefinitely to all traffic. Jackson County Sheriff's Office deputies responded to the crash Sunday at 8:34 p.m. in the 1600 block of Lampman Road. The 27-year-old female driver was located walking away from the crash scene, and she displayed signs of impairment. Field sobriety tests showed a blood alcohol content of 0.24%, so deputies arrested the woman for driving under the influence of intoxicants. Rogue River Police Department responded to assist. And that is your look at local news. Thanks again to Rural Metro Fire Department. They are your neighbors. Weather coming up next.
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1: All righty, here's the weather.

0: 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As of 7:10, it is 64 degrees in South Grants Pass. A high of 79 coming up with a northwest wind. Cloudy through mid-morning, but then gradually clearing with clear conditions tonight. A low of 49 and a north and northwest wind becoming lighter this evening. More of that north and northwest wind on Thursday with some sun. High of 81, then down to 79 with a west and northwest wind Friday. Sunny still with more sun to come Saturday. And a high of 71. Sunset tonight, 8:45. Sunrise tomorrow morning, about 5:37. Yesterday's high in Grants Pass was 93 with a low of 52. Medford's high was 91 with a low of 51. And let's see again as of 7:11. It's 64 degrees. Not much change there over the course of a minute. But thanks to Affordable Truck and RV for this update on the weather. Sports coming up next.
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0: 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Again, from the KJO Newsroom, I'm Alex Bauer reporting. The Crater softball team's run through the 5A state playoffs came to an end yesterday in a semifinal loss to number one Caldera, 7-5. The Comets finished their season with a 23-7 record. In other news, the Mariners ran their winning streak to 8 games with an 8-3 win over the New York Mets in Seattle. The Mariners will attempt to win their 9th in a row today in the series finale at 12:40. Former Giant Kyle Harrison struck out 12, and Jake Bowers homered as the surging Brewers topped the slumping San Francisco Giants 8-3 in Milwaukee. The Giants, losers of 7 out of their last 8, play the Brewers again today at 4:40. The Seahawks and outside linebacker Derek Hall agreed yesterday to a 3-year, $42 million extension that includes $21 million guaranteed. The deal could be worth up to $46.5 million, Hall's agent said. Hall, who was entering the last year of his rookie contract, is now tied to Seattle through the 2029 season. Thomas Hurdle's late goal lifted the Las Vegas Golden Knights past the Hurricanes 5-4 to open the Stanley Cup final yesterday in Carolina. Game 2 is tomorrow night at 5 p.m. The first game of the NBA's championship series gets underway tonight in San Antonio as the New York Knicks travel to challenge the Spurs. Tip-off is at 5:30 p.m. And Kentucky Derby runner-up Renegade opened as the 2-1 favorite for the 158th Belmont Stakes when post positions were drawn Monday for the third leg of the Triple Crown. Renegade drew post position number 4. And that's your look at sports. Thanks again to Valvoline Instant Oil Change.
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0: Jamie Grace, Toby Mac as well. Old me. How about that, my friend? A little inspiration for you. It is 7:18. Happy hump day. Halfway through the week already. Don't tell me June's going to fly by as fast as May did. Oh, boy. Here's James Bay.
1: Walk.

0: There you go, Laura Branigan's Gloria on KAJO. It is now time for some headlines.
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0: And you can find these stories in full over at KAJO.com. I'm Alex Bauer reporting. Grants Pass police were dispatched to a fatal car crash in the 2700 block of Highland Avenue Tuesday, following a call to 911 around 8:15 a.m. In other news, the county commissioners moved in favor of contracting for 29 water system surveys, as requested by Public Health. The motion, with an amendment requesting a five-year plan be brought to the board addressing the county systems, passed 3-0. Effective immediately, the Rogue River Siskiyou National Forest is increasing the fire danger rating to moderate across the national forest. The Josephine County Sheriff's Office arrested a man wanted on six warrants following a traffic stop. Grants Pass police arrested two men smoking methamphetamine at Resting Site 6 South for probation violation detainers. A single vehicle DUI crash closed the nearly 100-year-old Lampman Road Bridge over Gulf Creek.

Creek in Gold Hill Sunday. Deputies with the Josephine County Sheriff's Office arrested a woman camping in Cave Junction. Seasonal restrictions along the Illinois River Road are in effect as of Monday. And 73 nonprofits serving some of Southern Oregon's most vulnerable residents will share $2.25 million in grants through the Reed and Carolee Walker Fund of Oregon Community Foundation. And that's your look at local headlines. Again, you can find these stories over at KJO.com. And stay close. We have some library news coming up soon. Here's the 10.

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2: It is 7:34, 65 degrees in South Grants Pass, and Kate Lasky is here in studio today. Busy week for you here, Kate, isn't it?
3: Oh, it is. It's graduation week.
2: I know, man, my word. So many students are wrapping up school now, and well, that just means they have a chance to head over to the library.
3: That's right, especially yes. Those... I don't know, that third grade to sixth grade, this is a really, always reading is great for all ages. And those third to sixth graders really lose reading skills over summer. If they're not reading over summer, it can impact their following year a little bit more than some of the other ages and grade levels. So,
2: it's
3: of course,
2: kind
3: all
2: of formative.
3: Pardon?
2: It's more kind of a formative time that they want to make sure they're keeping up on things.
3: Yes, and you can lose it so fast because they haven't had as much practice with reading. It hasn't solidified.
2: Mm-hmm.
3: Like, we want everybody to be a reader. That's our goal.
2: Right.
3: That's
2: right
3: our conspiracy.
2: The grand conspiracy.
3: It is the grand conspiracy of libraries to get everyone reading.
2: I mean, certainly wouldn't hurt.
3: Yeah, readers are leaders.
2: Yeah.
3: We love it. We love it. And the English language is really challenging.
2: Mm.
3: But so much rich literature out there once you unlock it, whether you use phonics or these other methods of learning, reading, our teachers are working hard getting everybody reading. And we support them with our summer reading program. And I know this summer there's a little bit less state funding for some of their summer programs in our schools.
2: Okay.
3: So really want to encourage folks to come over to the library. We've got a big, big kickoff party.
2: Nice.
3: June 13th.
2: Yeah, because this is one of your biggest events of the year.
3: It is.
2: Right?
3: We call it our signature event. Is our summer reading program, and this year kicking off with live music and a visit from Bluey.
2: Brilliant.
3: And some free Kona ice. When you register for summer reading, we're going to put everybody out in the back parking lot at the Grants Pass branch. Then out in Williams, they're going to meet over at the Herb Farm Botanical Garden and then head over to the branch. And they're going to have some face painting and some fruit bouquets.
2: Nice. Oh, yes.
3: It's very Williams. I love how each of our communities is unique.
2: Yeah.
3: And then in Cave Junction, they're having a party inside the library, and they're making dirt sundaes.
2: The best.
3: So pudding and crumbled up Oreos and some gummy worms, because the theme of summer reading is plant a seed, read.
2: Okay.
3: And so we're planting lots of seeds and getting lots of folks reading. In fact, if you want to register your kids early, you can.
2: Okay.
3: You can register online today. We started it June 1st, and you can start them reading right away. And you just go to our homepage, josephinelibrary.org, click on the green bar that says summer reading or the kickoff party. It's one of our scrolling featured stories. And then you'll see all the events coming up for the whole summer. You can plan your calendar around it, because I know folks have vacations and things happen, but we've got the bug guy and some local earth science people coming. And teens have a Teen Bad Artist Club. I think we have six classes of or six gatherings. Teen Bad Artists.

0: lots and lots of activities. But I think the big draw on June 13th is Bluey.
1: I mean, it's Bluey.
0: It's Bluey. He's a cartoon character slash book character that is just beloved by children and parents.
1: And I didn't know Bluey was in books. I've only seen her show.
0: Oh.
1: Like with my niece and nephew, they loved it. My
0: so
1: sister and brother-in-law,
0: books.
1: They love it. It's just, it's iconic.
0: The show is fabulous. And yes, there are books. And we have made sure to order some extra Bluey books so that there's plenty for every kiddo to check out when they come to the library.
1: Brilliant. I know my nephew's very excited to get his library card. He was asking my sister, he's like, when can we go to the library? And it's just like, well, that's coming up.
0: How old is he?
1: He's four. So he's not quite in that age range that
0: you
1: were talking
0: about. Right at
1: five. Right at five.
0: Right at five.
1: But, I mean, again, like you were saying, it's important everybody has the chance to have access.
0: Have access, read, and then all the other resources at the library. And one of those really important ones is audiobooks.
1: Ah, yes.
0: So especially, like I struggled with reading as a young person, and it's not easy for everybody.
1: Yeah.
0: So having an audiobook nowadays is so much easier than it was like a million years ago when I was like third to sixth grade. Audiobooks weren't really popular. I think we had those on record players in the classroom.
1: Oh, that is awesome. Oh, my
0: word.
1: I
0: know. Oh, that was a long time ago.
1: That's
0: and
1: great.
0: Now you can just download them onto a device at home,
1: mm-hmm.
0: or you can check them out. We have them also on CD, and those are all available and great for kids to listen to right before bed. Or when you're doing another activity, washing dishes, something else around the house, traveling. Great for traveling. And we've got kids audiobooks and adult audiobooks in all of these different formats. So once you get that library card, you unlock, obviously, like a lot of different stories, but also a lot of different ways to read that story or to listen to that story.
1: Yeah.
0: And we've even got a streaming service. So family-friendly movies and cartoons called Canopy. And that's also featured on our homepage at josephinelibrary.org. And just check it out. It's free. Download it. Use your library card. And you can actually allow your kids to look through it because it's all very family-friendly.
1: Perfect.
0: Yeah.
1: That's excellent. So thank you so much, Kate, for providing all these resources. And sounds like you're in for a very big summer.
0: Very big
1: over
0: summer.
1: At the library.
0: We even thinking that there's rumblings that a lot of people are coming to the kickoff party, which excites us.
1: Nice.
0: We went ahead and doubled the amount of Kona ice that we're preparing for.
1: Oh, man. You hear
0: so
1: that, folks.
0: We doubled it, you guys. And thanks to the sponsors. And we have fabulous sponsors. One of them is the Grants Pass Active Club.
1: Oh,
0: big shout out and thank you to them. And to also, I think, Southern Oregon or Oregon Pacific Financial Advisors and the Josephine Community Library Foundation and Evergreen Bank. So without those sponsors, this event would not be possible.
1: Right.
0: Yeah.
1: Oh, man. Well, here's to a fantastic summer reading program.
0: Thank
1: it's going to be great. And
0: yes.
1: Anything else, Kate, before we get going?
0: Always a big, big shout out to our library volunteers. Before we got on the air, I was just thinking that's our other really big program.
1: Mm-hmm.
0: And the reason we have a library. So our libraries, maybe some of your listeners don't know, our libraries were closed a little over 10 years ago. Due to lack of funding, and then folks got together, volunteers, to reopen the libraries and operate them. And we ran it as a volunteer-operated, with paid staff, volunteer-operated for about 10 years. And volunteers really wanted to have more staff available to do the jobs they don't want to do. Right? So we give volunteers the jobs they do want to do, and then the staff does the jobs they don't really like to do. Like fundraising and, you know, policy writing.
1: Right, right.
0: And budgeting.
1: Oh.
0: They don't have to do that part. They
1: joyous
0: get to do the
1: stuff.
0: Story time and checkout and shelving, the more fun parts of library service.
1: Absolutely.
0: So big thank you to them. Thank you, volunteers. Without you, we would not have a library.
1: Indeed. You have a great crew over there, Kate. Thank you for all you guys do.
0: You bet. Big shout out to our community, too. Thank you for supporting your library.
1: Yes, indeed. Get ready for summer, folks. It's going to be big.
0: Yep.
1: All right.
0: Here we go.
1: Thanks again, Kate.
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0: Electric Light Orchestra, ELO, if you will, Strange Magic here on KAJO. You know, we have this magical thing called the KAJO Lifer Line, 472-1270. And, you know, sometimes you can utilize it to your advantage. For example, Roger and Tom, they're both going to be getting to go on some river runs for that Hellgate jet boat excursion sounder that we keep playing. Whenever you hear that, make sure you text in the code word to 472-1270, and you yourself will be entered in to maybe get the chance to go on one of those trips. Could be a river run or, you know, a quick and scenic or a brunch or a dinner trip. You never know. Time will tell, but when you hear that sounder, make sure you text in.
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That is Kool & the Gang celebration right here on KJO. Reason to celebrate, my friend. In the next hour, I'll be giving away some tickets to the Medford Rogues baseball team. You don't want to miss out on

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2: News. I'm CJ Pop. The U.S. and Iran have gone on the attack again, and talks to end the conflict continue. On the New York Post Pod Force One podcast, the president saying Iran's leader is directly involved in talks about the war. Plus,
3: would you like to meet him or meet any of the Iranians in person?
4: I've never thought of it, actually. It's a very good question. I'll think of it. Yeah, I'd like to meet him. I'd like to meet everybody. I'd like to meet him. We probably will meet at some point, depending on how it all works out.
2: Republican Steve Hilton and Democrat Javier Becerra take the lead in California's governor's race. It'll be settled in November general election. Hilton moments ago on Fox TV LA, blaming his opponent.
5: It's his party and it's him. It's the Democrat political machine that's been running California and that's given us the highest cost of living in the country, the highest unemployment rate in the country.
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1: Well, it's 8:02, and Valvoline giving us a weather update right here, right now. Let's see what we have. It's still kind of cloudy out there. Trying to brighten up. We'll clear up a bit as the day goes on with a high of 79 to look forward to. A northwest wind this afternoon and evening and tomorrow, in fact. Tonight, though, clear skies, low of 49, and then 81 and sunny Thursday. Still sunny and windy and a high of 79 for Friday, followed then by Saturday with a sunny day, high of 71. Some national temperature extremes for you. Yesterday's high was 112 at Tecopa, California, and we had 22 at Mackay, Idaho.
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0: King of Wishful Thinking, it's Go West here on KAJO. And you know what? It's 8:14. I think it's a great time to, give away a pair of tickets to go see the Medford Rogues baseball team. I have a pair of general admission tickets for any of their home games. That's right. And so, you know, give me a call, 472-1270. If you've got a hankering for going to see a baseball game, a great one at that, give me a call, 472-1270. This is something to keep on listening for because I may give another one away here or there. Maybe Aaron will at some point. And either way, you keep listening, 472-1270. Give me a call if you want a pair of general admission tickets to go and see the Medford Rogues. And here's something else you ought to be listening for.
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Bryan Adams with Heaven here on KAJO. It is your variety station. We have some more music and a look at local news coming up here very, very soon. And keep on listening whenever you hear that Hellgate sounder. 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
1: Local news brought to you this time by the Appliance and Mower Center. I'm Alex Bauer reporting. Grants Pass Police were dispatched to a fatal car crash in the 2700 block of Highland Avenue Tuesday following a call to 911 around 8:15 a.m. The caller reported two vehicles colliding in the roadway, with one of them catching fire after the crash. Bystanders provided help in the time between the crash and the arrival of first responders. One of the motorists was confirmed deceased at the scene. Detectives and a crash reconstructionist assisted with the investigation. It was determined that Gabriel Davis, a 22-year-old male, died when his car veered into oncoming traffic and struck another vehicle. The occupant of the other car was transported to Three Rivers Medical Center with non-life-threatening injuries. The investigation is complete, though anyone with information can call the police department at 541-

501-450-6260. In other news, the county commissioners moved in favor of contracting for 29 water system surveys as requested by public health. The motion, with an amendment requesting a five-year plan be brought to the board addressing the county systems, passed 3-0. Tuesday's 1:30 p.m. workshop continued with unanimous approval of the airport's Oregon Department of Aviation, or ODAV, grant agreement in support of the runway extension project. The grant is part of the state match for $1.45 million being contributed by the FAA. ODAV will contribute over $68,000, and the airport will match up to $7,600. It was determined the transit department will reach out to the county treasurer to fill the electronic clearinghouse operation, or ECHO, representative position for reimbursement requests to the Federal Transit Administration. The board moved to approve findings of fact and decision for both the McMahon Trust and Amos appeals, then discussed a hiring panel for the vacant finance director position. The tentative start date for the interim emergency management director was announced as July 13th, and the hiring of a department specialist for the assessor will be considered pending budget verification. Legal counsel will review a resolution affirming tobacco retail enforcement, and the board moved 3-0 to appoint Heather Glass to the Josephine County Law Enforcement Service District Citizens Advisory Committee. The Oversight Committee for the Citizens Advisory Board for Law Enforcement sent a letter to the board requesting a commissioner service liaison to their advisory committee. Commissioner Ron Smith volunteered himself for the position, and the meeting adjourned. Following the board's 3 p.m. executive session regarding the Robert Brandes versus Josephine County and Andreas Bleck case, a motion authorizing legal counsel to execute documents on behalf of the county passed 3-0. Effective immediately, the Rogue River Siskiyou National Forest is increasing the fire danger rating to moderate across the national forest. With the increase in fire danger rating, the Rogue River Siskiyou National Forest is also increasing the industrial fire precaution level to 1. A moderate fire danger rating means fires can start from most accidental causes, but with the exception of lightning fires in some areas, the number of new fires is generally low. During this time, fires in open, dry grasslands will burn briskly and spread quickly in windy days. Wood fires spread slowly to moderately fast. The average fire is of moderate intensity, although in places with heavier fuels, fires may burn hot. Fires that occur at this time are not likely to become serious, and suppression is relatively easy. Public use restrictions are not in place at this time, although there are selected seasonal restrictions in place in several areas on the forest. The Josephine County Sheriff's Office arrested a man wanted on 6 warrants following a traffic stop. A truck was pulled over in the 900 block of Pleasant Valley Road around 8:04 p.m. Deputies contacted the driver, Tyler Bryant, and his female passenger. Bryant was found to be wanted on warrants out of Central Point, Medford, Douglas County, and the Oregon State Parole Board. His charges included possession of methamphetamine, 2 counts of unauthorized use of a motor vehicle, driving while suspended, first-degree theft, and a drug charge. All warrants were confirmed, and deputies additionally charged Bryant with an additional driving while suspended charge. He was taken into custody and transported to the Josephine County Jail for lodging. His female passenger took the truck from the scene. And lastly, Grants Pass police arrested 2 men smoking methamphetamine at Resting Site 6 South for probation violation detainers. An officer observed the 2 suspects via security camera footage at the 704 Northwest 6th Street site Monday around 1:39 p.m. They were seen smoking meth, which was a violation of their probation. Contact was made with both men, Lance Cardinal and Jonathan Bull, the latter of whom possessed a meth pipe. According to the police report, due to resting site exclusion issues, both were issued citations for meth possession and issued 30-day exclusions. Probation officers placed detainers on Cardinal and Bull at the Josephine County Jail, and the 2 suspects were subsequently lodged. And that is your look at local news. Thanks again to the Appliance and Mower Center at 950 Southeast M Street. 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

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It's Billy Joel.

0: Somebody's baby. That is Jackson Browne coming at you on KJO. It's now time for the Wacky Tracky. What could it be this time around? Well, it's the same song, but we're going to give it another try here. So good luck. 472-1270. Again, that's 472-1270. Give me a call for your chance at a Crater Car Wash gift certificate. Tell me, what is this song's title? Now, I know we've heard this one earlier today. I might have even made a brief, hopefully brief, mention of it. But what do you think? 472-1270. Take another listen. All right. Yes, you're playing for a Crater Car Wash gift certificate. And you are on the air. What do you think? What's that song title? Oh, they just hung up. That's okay. Call me right back if you get the chance. Again, 472-1270, because it seems like you had the right idea of what this song is. What do you think? Clean, dry, fast. You know Crater Car Wash. They provide towels and glass cleaner on the lot, all accompanying your car wash itself. That's right. So that's free, plus free vacuum usage as well. And this little gift certificate will set you up with a free Crater Car Wash, as well as all those free accoutrements, if you will. But you need to tell me what this song title is first. One more listen. All righty, any takers, any thoughts, any ideas? Do we need to hold off on this one until tomorrow? Well, maybe. We'll see. You keep on thinking. Maybe give it a Google as well. Okay, actually, strike that. That only really works if you can hear the words. And given that this is backwards, kind of harder to pick out those lyrics, huh? Well, we'll give it another shot tomorrow, the Wacky Tracky on KJO.
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2: I'm Therese Crowley. California counting may take a week, but Republican Steve Hilton in a primary horse race for governor with Democrat Javier Becerra and Republican Spencer Pratt nipping at the heels of L.A. Mayor Karen Bass for the runoff.
3: I'm going to prove to everybody this is for real and I'm ready to run the city.
2: President Trump's pick for Iowa Governor Randy Feenstra edged out in the GOP primary by Zach Lahn, who aligned with the MAHA movement. The president tells the New York Post he'd like to meet the new Ayatollah after the wounded disfigured son of the dead Ayatollah joined peace talks. And Senator Ted Cruz in a hearing on the bill regulating how college sports are monetized.
4: We could lose dozens of historic football and basketball programs, not to mention tens of thousands of Olympic sports at colleges dependent on the revenue from football and basketball.
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0: 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It is 9:03, time now for your morning financial report here on KJO. And on the line is Brian Russell. Brian, good morning.
1: Good morning, Alex. U.S. stocks took a step back today as rising oil prices and higher bond yields reminded investors that the U.S.-Iran conflict still carries real inflation risk, even after a strong run for the market. The Dow Jones Industrial Average is down roughly 403 points, or 0.8%, while the S&P 500 slid roughly 0.4%, and the NASDAQ is down about 0.5%. Energy and rates were front and center. Oil prices rose after both the U.S. and Iran launched fresh strikes, with West Texas Intermediate crude up about 1%, near $95 a barrel, and Brent gaining roughly 1% around 97. Late Tuesday, Kuwait's army posted that its air defenses were intercepting hostile targets, and U.S. Central Command later said American forces defeated Iranian ballistic missiles and drones and carried out self-defense strikes on Kashim Island in response to attempted attacks across the region. President Donald Trump added that Iran has agreed not to pursue nuclear weapons, but also said that they can change their mind, underscoring how fragile the situation remains. As crude climbed, U.S. Treasury yields pushed higher as well. The 10-year yield moved toward 4.5%, and 30-year approached 5%, with yields getting an extra boost after a stronger-than-expected ADP report showed private payrolls rising more than anticipated in May. LPL research argues that while rates have moved up on geopolitical worries, resilient growth, and a rebuilt term premium, inflation expectations remain relatively stable, suggesting a lot of the bad news is already priced in, and that this is more of a hawkish recalibration than a panic. They see the neutral Fed funds rate closer to 4% now and would like to turn more positive on longer-term bonds if the 10-year moves into that 4.75 to 5% range, where they believe an additional upside in yields look limited. After helping drive the S&P 500 to nine straight weeks, up weeks and a fresh close above 7,600 on Tuesday, some of the big AI names finally cooled. NVIDIA fell more than 2%, while Dell Technologies and Oracle each dropped 5.5%, and Microsoft slid about 2% as traders took profits in some of the stronger performers of the year. Megan Hsu, head of the investment strategy at Wilmington Trust, said the momentum has been incredibly strong for good reasons. Optimism and really strong demand around AI investment cycles, but noted that with earnings season winding down and summer approaching, it makes a lot of sense for markets to pause here or even pull back slightly and for volatility to pick up as geopolitical risks stay elevated. She emphasized she's not calling for a sharp reversal, but sees today's action as a natural breather after a historic run. Under the surface, risk appetite is still evident. LPL's research, high beta versus low volatility work, shows that since late March, market low leadership has shifted decisively towards high beta stocks, names that tend to move more than the market, driven by technology, semiconductors, and other growth industries. That shift from defensive sectors like utilities and staples toward a higher octane areas is typically a positive sign for confidence in the rally, but the speed of the move also means high beta names could be more vulnerable to bouts of volatility when market hit headlines like today's oil and rate jump. So what are our three key takeaways today? Number one, oil and yields are a reminder that risks, not new ones. Today's rise in crude toward the mid-90s and 10-year yield pushing near 4.5% reinforced that the Iran conflict can still feed inflation and rate worries. But stable inflation expectations suggest markets have already absorbed a lot of this stress rather than entering into a new panic. Two, AI leaders are taking a normal breather. Pullbacks in NVIDIA, Dell, Oracle, and Microsoft come after huge gains and a nine-week winning streak for the S&P 500. As Megan Hsu notes, a pause or modest pullback into summer with a bit more volatility is a reasonable expectation, not automatically end to the rally. And lastly, risk appetite is still there, but concentration is high. High beta stocks have been leading since late March, showing strong risk for appetite, yet that also means portfolios heavily tilted to these

0: buyers might feel sharper swings if volatility picks up, making diversification and position sizing especially important. And on this day in history, June 3rd, 1965, astronaut Edward H. White II became the first American to walk in space during the Gemini 4 mission, floating outside his spacecraft for about 23 minutes while tethered to the capsule. His spacewalk was a milestone that expanded our sense of what was possible, but it also required meticulous preparation, backup systems, and a plan for managing risk. Much like how long-term investing asks you to reach out for new opportunities while having safeguards in place while conditions change. I'm Brian Russell with Rubicon Advisors here in Grants Pass. And on days like this, when oil and yields jump, the major averages give back a slice of recent gains, AI leaders cool off, and headlines out of the Middle East turn choppy, it's easy to feel like you need to react quickly. Your long-term success, though, shouldn't hinge on guessing the next move in crude rates or a handful of tech stocks. 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
1: 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The opinions voiced in this report are for general information only and are not intended to provide specific advice or recommendations for any individual. To determine which strategies or investments may be suitable for you, consult your appropriate qualified professional prior to making a decision. International investing involves special risks such as currency fluctuation and political instability and may not be suitable for all investors. These risks are often heightened for investments in emerging markets. At the beginning of the day, oil opened up at $95.93 per barrel. Gold was down $4,469.50, and silver went down at $73.65. AT&T down $23.65. Altria was up at $70.54. Apple down $3.11.62. Best Buy was down $71.41. Boeing down $214.38. Caterpillar was up at $9.29.42. Chevron up at $190.79. Coca-Cola went up at $78.66. Columbia Banking System down $28.66. Dutch Bros down $55.54. Exxon up at $154.13. Ford Motor Company down $15.86. GE down at $316.66. Home Depot up at $312.23. Intel was up at $112.44. Johnson & Johnson up at $224.20. Lithia down $294.04. McDonald's down at $276.33. Microsoft down $426.88. Nike down $43.40. Pepsi up at $143.21. Starbucks up at $97.57. Walmart went up at $116.51. And the Walt Disney Company was down at $99.58. Again, the Dow Jones was down $50,879.78. The S&P 500 was down at $7,567.58. And the NASDAQ was down at $26,878.31. 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
1: And here's just a quick weather update for you. It's 9:13 on this Wednesday, June 3rd. Looks to be it should clear up today with a high of 79 to look forward to. A northwest wind this afternoon and evening, and clear tonight with a low of 49. Thursday, nice and sunny, a high of 81, with still some wind coming through, followed by a west and northwest wind on Friday. Sunny still. About 79 for the high, 71 then Saturday. Sunny conditions on the way. Sunset tonight, 8:45, and sunrise tomorrow morning, about 5:37. Now for a river update. As of this morning, the river level was holding steady at 2.12 feet. The flow rate, 2,220 cubic feet per second. Water turbidity level, 1 NTU. The temperature, 62 degrees.
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0: Paul Young, Every Time You Go Away on KAJO. And hey, you keep on listening. Whenever you hear the Hellgate sounder, you will want to text in to enter in for your chance to maybe win yourself, oh, some kind of fantastic Hellgate excursion. You never know, my friend. Could be a river run, the quick and scenic brunch or dinner. So just be sure to text in. When you hear that sounder, I believe that code word is Hellgate most of the time. You take a listen. And when you hear it, 472-1270 is the number to text.
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Against all odds, Phil Collins here on KAJO. It's your variety station, the home of steals and deals on our website. You can also let us know if someone has a birthday coming up. We want to shout them out on their big day. How about some Harry Styles?

0: 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Don't forget to stop on in, drop off some non-perishable food for the food bank. Let's get that barrel all filled up. It's getting pretty close, my friend. I'd love to give you a crisp high five if you stop on in. Again, 8 to 5, Monday through Friday, you can swing on by, drop off some food for the food bank. Or, you know, you can also pick up your winnings from the Wacky Tracky, or also even pick up, that is, those steals and deals.
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0: There you go, Duran Duran, Ordinary World. And before that, we had some Ambrosia, Biggest Part of Me. I love those tunes. I love getting to play them for you right here on KJO. It's the place to be for all these kinds of tunes. And I hope you stick around. We have more of them coming up.
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Soft Cell's Tainted Love on KAJO. I think with that, I'm going to mosey on out of here. Have a wonderful rest of your day, my friend. I'm Alex Bauer. I will see you in the future. Aaron Stone coming in next with some more fantastic tracks just for you. It's KAJO with Matchbox 20.

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2: News. I'm Chris Foster. President Trump says Iran's badly injured supreme leader is involved in peace talks.
3: He is giving approval. I'd like to meet everybody. I'd like to meet him. We probably will meet at some point, depending on how it all works out.
2: The president on the New York Post Pod Force One podcast. One person's killed, dozens injured in an Iranian drone attack on Kuwait's main airport. Republican Steve Hilton leads the California governor's race with about 60% of the votes counted.
4: Everyone can see we're going in the wrong direction. We can offer Californians a new direction.
2: Democrats Javier Becerra and Tom Steyer are in second and third at this point. The top two advance to the general election. Los Angeles Mayor Karen Bass survives her primary.
5: Over these last 3.5 years, we have laid a foundation, and we're going to build on that foundation.
2: She'll face Republican Spencer Pratt or another Democrat, Mitch Romney. 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

0: 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K. Joe, Aaron here on your Wednesday late morning, reminding you we have the Shelter Friends Pets of the Week. 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

There's Five for Fighting on KJO, and with the Michael film. Well, you know, this is one of the huge songs right now on Spotify from Michael Jackson on KJO.

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2: News. I'm Therese Crowley. President Trump says he's getting along rather well with the new Ayatollah, disfigured in U.S. strikes on Iran, joining on peace talks, telling the New York Post Pod Force One.
3: Would you like to meet him or meet any of the Iranians in person?
4: I've never thought of it, actually. It's a very good question. I'll think of it. Yeah, I'd like to meet him. I'd like to meet everybody. I'd like to meet him. We probably will meet at some point, depending on how it all works out.
2: President Trump's pick for Iowa Governor Randy Feenstra edged out in the GOP primary by Zach Lahn, who aligned with the MAHA movement. California primary voters make a strong show for GOP candidate Steve Hilton, leading Democrat Javier Becerra for governor, and Republican Spencer Pratt running number two to Mayor Karen Bass.
5: Ready, you know, because I literally could not be more excited.
2: And the FBI shot a suspect dead at the Chase Bank building in Bakersfield, California. Hostages unharmed. 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

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Yes, we want you to win a really fun Hellgate jet boat excursion. 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

0: Bryan Adams on 99.7 KJO with more music variety coming up here in moments. Aaron with you on this Wednesday, right in the middle of this first week of June. And hometown heroes, yes, we want to honor each and every one of them here in our local community. So please tell us about one you know. KAJO.com. The link is there, brought to you by Evergreen Federal Bank. You'll see where it says Hometown Heroes, click there and tell us about your hometown heroes so we can honor them right here and get the word out about what they do and who they are right here in our local community.
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0: The Eagles Hotel California, 99.7 KJO, going into the birthday folder here on June 3rd. Trinity is turning 22. Happy 22nd birthday, Trinity. So proud of you. Hope you have a great day. Love Mom, Dad, Shasta, and Olive. Trinity, hope your day is awesome from all your friends here at the station. 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

0: Heart Alone on 99.7 KJO. It's Aaron Stone here with you. Very glad to have you along on your variety station. 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

Lenny Kravitz again from the year 2000. 99.7, 1270. K-Joe a few minutes away from the noon report. Going to be on very soon. Steal Away right here from 1980. Robbie Dupree.

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5: Thanks, Aaron. Here's your look at local news. The Medford Police Department received reports of what was believed to be a serious assault occurring near the railroad tracks in the area of West Jackson Street and Welch Street. As officers responded Tuesday around 3:30 p.m., witnesses located an adult female suffering from severe head injuries. Officers and emergency medical personnel immediately began life-saving efforts, but the victim was pronounced deceased at the scene. Based on witness statements and video evidence gathered during the investigation, officers identified and located the suspect, 19-year-old Darius McCree Santangelo. He was seen walking near West McAndrews Road and Summit Avenue about 20 minutes after the initial call for service. The victim has been identified as 43-year-old Nicole Marie Dominguez, and investigators believe the suspect and victim were acquainted. Next of kin have been notified. No additional information regarding their relationship or the circumstances surrounding the incident will be released at this time. Darius McCree Santangelo was lodged at the Jackson County Jail on the charge of murder in the second degree. Detectives have been working closely with prosecutors from the Jackson County District Attorney's Office, which will be responsible for prosecuting the case. In other news, Grants Pass police were dispatched to a fatal car crash in the 2700 block of Highland Avenue Tuesday following a call to 911 around 8:15 a.m. The caller reported two vehicles colliding in the roadway, with one of them catching fire after the crash. Bystanders provided help in the time between the crash and the arrival of first responders. One of the motorists was confirmed deceased at the scene. Detectives and a crash reconstructionist assisted with the investigation. It was determined that Gabriel Davis, a 22-year-old male, died when his car veered into oncoming traffic and struck another vehicle. The occupant of the other car was transported to Three Rivers Medical Center with non-life-threatening injuries. The investigation is complete, though anyone with information can call the police department at 541-450-6260. The Josephine County Sheriff's Office arrested a man wanted on six warrants following a traffic stop. A truck was pulled over in the 900 block of Pleasant Valley Road around 8:04 p.m. Deputies contacted the driver, Tyler Bryant, and his female passenger. Bryant was found to be wanted on warrants out of Central Point, Medford, Douglas County, and the Oregon State Parole Board. His charges included possession of methamphetamine, two counts of unauthorized use of a motor vehicle, driving while suspended, first-degree theft, and a drug charge. All warrants were confirmed, and deputies additionally charged Bryant with an additional driving while suspended charge. He was taken into custody and transported to the Josephine County Jail for lodging. His female passenger took the truck from the scene. Deputies with the Josephine County Sheriff's Office arrested a woman camping in Cave Junction. The suspect, Ivana Balcom, and her kitten were located at 390 North Sawyer Avenue around 8:54 a.m. Deputies detained Backlum and confirmed she had a felony warrant out of the Jackson County Sheriff's Office for underlying second-degree burglary. She was parked at the intersection of North Hussey and Stevenson, and deputies took her into custody after being walked back to the patrol vehicle. Backlum was transported to and lodged in the Josephine County Jail. Her kitten was taken to the nearby animal shelter. A grass fire occurred Tuesday in the 1700 block of Redwood Highway near Hidden Creek Road in Selma, prompting an emergency response around 2:43 p.m. The Illinois Valley Fire District, Oregon Department of Forestry Southwest Oregon District, and the U.S. Forest Service Six Rivers National Forest were promptly dispatched to the incident. The fire was successfully contained at 1/100th of an acre. Nearby neighbors also helped prior to fire agency's arrival. An investigation determined that hot ashes from several days prior were placed onto a previously used burn pile, still containing combustible material. The residual heat from the ashes rekindled the burn pile, causing it to reignite and spread fire to the surrounding area. And we have more local news coming up after this.
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0: 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Local news continues here on KJO. The county commissioners moved in favor of contracting for 29 water system surveys as requested by Public Health. The motion, with an amendment requesting a 5-year plan be brought to the board addressing the county systems, passed 3-0. Tuesday's 1:30 p.m. workshop continued with unanimous approval of the airport's Oregon Department of Aviation, or ODAV, grant agreement in support of the runway extension project. The grant is part of the state match for $1.45 million being contributed by the FAA. ODAV will contribute over $68,000, and the airport will match up to $7,600. It was determined the transit department will reach out to the county treasurer to fill the electronic clearinghouse operation, or ECHO, representative position for reimbursement requests to the Federal Transit Administration. The board moved to approve findings of fact and decision for both the McMahon Trust and Amos appeals, then discussed a hiring panel for the vacant finance director position. The tentative start date for the interim emergency management director was announced as July 13th, and the hiring of a department specialist for the assessor will be considered pending budget verification. Legal counsel will review a resolution affirming tobacco retail enforcement, and the board moved 3-0 to appoint Heather Glass to the Josephine County Law Enforcement Service District Citizens Advisory Committee. The Oversight Committee for the Citizens Advisory Board for Law Enforcement sent a letter to the board requesting a commissioner serve as liaison to their advisory committee. Commissioner Ron Smith volunteered himself for the position, and the meeting adjourned. Following the board's 3 p.m. executive session regarding the Robert Brandes versus Josephine County and Andreas Bleck case, a motion authorizing legal counsel to execute documents on behalf of the county passed 3-0. In other news, the Board of County Commissioners heard about the American Medical Response and the upcoming reading of the Declaration of Independence at the weekly business session. During public comment today, Dave Matthews, operations manager with AMR, announced the continued expansion of a joint community health initiative that is deploying 6 new public access resources like AEDs in Josephine County. The 8th annual reading of the Declaration of Independence was announced for the 4th of July, and the topic of Three Rivers School District's health clinics was also brought to the board. The consent calendar was approved 3-0, and Commissioner Gary Richardson highlighted the fire danger rating rising to moderate, as well as the industrial fire precaution level moving to 1. And lastly, Cruise the Rogue 2026, Main Street Grants Pass's inaugural all-genre automotive festival, has been named an official Hot August Nights event series qualifier. The designation means registered vehicles 1979 and older at Cruise the Rogue are eligible to compete for an innovation to Hot August Night's grand finale, where 2 grand champions each take home a grand prize of $5,000. Cruise the Rogue launches July 23rd across downtown Grants Pass and Riverside Park and runs for 4 days, judging 12 vehicle classes with between 350 and 450 vehicles expected to participate. Special celebrity guests are Richard Rollins and Dennis Collins of Gas Monkey Garage, seen on the Discovery Channel's Fast and Loud, plus Alan Taylor, founding board member of Main Street Grants Pass and former Grand Marshal of Hot August Nights. The qualifier license plate, the golden ticket to the Reno stage, will be presented at an awards ceremony July 26th. And that is your look at local news here on KJO. I'm Alex Bauer reporting.
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1: KHO weather with this update thanks to Midland Empire Insurance. 4th and Bridge is where you'll find them in Grass Pass, ready to take care of you. Midland Empire Insurance, cloudy with some gradual clearing this afternoon. They say a high reaching 79. Tonight, mostly clear, low 49 degrees. Sunny and 81 tomorrow. Friday, sunny 79. Into the weekend, Saturday, looking sunny. A little cooler, 71. Right now, with the clouds hanging around, 74 degrees here in South Grants Pass at KHO.
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4: Thank you, Aaron. Good afternoon, everyone. The last Southern Oregon team has been eliminated from postseason play as the Crater softball team's run through the 5A state playoffs came to an end yesterday in a semifinal loss to top-ranked Caldera 7-5. The Comets finished their season with a 23-7 record. Patrick Wisdom hit his first home run of the season. Johnny Perretta went deep for the second time in the major leagues, and the Seattle Mariners beat the Mets 8-3 last night for their season-high 8th straight victory. The Mariners improved to a season-best 4 games over 500 on the strength of another stellar offensive performance. Seattle smacked 3 home runs, increasing its total to 21 during this winning streak. That is the team's longest since rattling off 8 consecutive victories in September of last season. The Mariners have tipped to win their 9th in a row today. Series finale gets underway in a few minutes at 12:40. Kyle Harrison matched his season high with 12 strikeouts. Jake Bowers hit a 3-run homer, and the Milwaukee Brewers beat the Giants 8-3 last night. Harrison allowed 1 run over 5 2/3 innings, improving to 6-0 in his last 7 starts. He fanned at least 10 batters for the 5th time in his career and the 3rd this season as the National Central leading Brewers moved up to a season high 16 games over 500. The Giants, losers of 7 of their last 8, play the Brewers again this afternoon at 4:40. Seahawks outside linebacker Derek Hall yesterday agreed to a 3-year, $42 million contract extension that includes $21 million guaranteed. The deal could be worth up to $46.5 million. Now, Hall, who is entering the last year of his rookie contract, is now tied to Seattle through the 2029 season. For 3 playoff rounds, the Carolina Hurricanes were bludgeoning opponents into bad decisions during their 12-1 run to the Stanley Cup Final, but in Game 1, the Vegas Golden Knights' relentless pressure put the Hurricanes on their heels and left them searching for answers after a 5-4 loss last night. It was a historic win for Vegas. Entering last night, road teams were 0-55 when down multiple goals at any point in the Stanley Cup Final Game 1. Carolina held a 2-0 lead after 12-08 to the first period. Thomas Hurdle's late goal lifted the Vegas Golden Knights past the Hurricanes to open that Stanley Cup Final yesterday in Carolina. Game 2 tomorrow night at 5 o'clock. First game of the NBA's championship series gets underway tonight in San Antonio as the Knicks travel to challenge the Spurs. Tip-off is at 5:30. The Knicks listed yesterday Mitchell Robinson as questionable for Game 1 of those finals against the Spurs after the center underwent surgery to address a broken finger last week. And top-ranked Ariana Sabalenka wasted a lead of a set and 2 breaks to lose 3-6, 7-5, 6-0 to Diane Schneider in the French Open quarterfinals today. And Kentucky Derby runner-up Renegade opened up as a 2-1.

0: fan favorite for the 158th Belmont Stakes when post positions were drawn Monday for the third leg of the Triple Crown. Renegade drew position number four out of the post. And the Medford Rogues have a night of fun planned tonight when they take the field against the Rogue Valley All-Stars for a game of Rowdy Bowl. First pitch is at 6:35. That's sports news. I'm Chuck Benson reporting here on KAJO 99.7 FM, 1270 on the AM band and streamed at KAJO.com.
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0: 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And hey, you could be the big winner, winning from Hellgate Jet Boat Excursions, an incredible run down the Rogue River. 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

They're only to hide my guilt and shame. 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

0: Donna Lewis from the UK on 99.7 KJO, Grants Pass's variety station. Here on Wednesday, yesterday only, the keyword is Papa. 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

You may be right. Billy Joel, 99.7 KJO. Aaron Stone, back with you after 4 this afternoon as I'll be playing more music variety. The Vince Show, 1 to 4. And baby, what a big surprise from the late 70s, Chicago.

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0: Monica MacGyver has been critical of an immigration detention facility in Newark. It's been the site of recent violent anti-ICE protests. 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
2: Stocks pulled back today as higher oil prices and rising bond yields reminded investors that the U.S.-Iran conflict could keep inflation pressures elevated. The Dow was down about 424 points, the S&P was down 0.6%, and the NASDAQ was down about 0.9%. Oil moved higher after both U.S. and Iran launched new strikes. West Texas Intermediate crude was up around 2%. Near $96 a barrel, and Brent gained a similar amount to trade close to 98. President Donald Trump said Iran has agreed not to pursue nuclear weapons, but added that they can change their mind after a tense stretch that saw Kuwait's army report its air defenses were intercepting hostile targets. And U.S. Central Command confirmed that American forces shot down Iranian missiles and drones and carried out self-defense strikes on Kesham Island. As crude climbed, Treasury yields moved up as well. The 10-year approached 4.5%, and the 30-year neared 5%. Getting an extra lift from a stronger-than-expected ADP jobs report for May, and service sector data showed that only a slight cooling in activity. Economic strategist Sean Snyder said in today's action reflects a pullback on the idea that it may not be so easy to cut when the economy appears to be accelerating. And future markets now reflect expectations for at least one quarter point Fed hike by year end. AI-linked stocks also weighed on the market. NVIDIA dropped about 3%. Dell fell about 4%, Oracle slid nearly 6%, and Microsoft lost nearly 3%, as investors took profits in some of the year's biggest winners on the same day that oil and yields were moving against growth names. I'm Brian Russell with Rubicon Advisors here in Grants Pass. Days like this, when oil jumps, rates rise, and some of the big AI winners give back ground, can make it tough to know whether to change course or stay the path. If you like help reviewing your portfolio in light of higher energy prices, shifting Fed, and more volatility in tech, I'd be glad to chat. 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
3: 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International investing involves special risks such as currency fluctuation and political instability and may not be suitable for all investors. 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
7: Out of my f***ing shot.
8: I wanted to tell you that that's actually correct. It's not that it's electric vehicles, it's that if you don't need to commit, there's any Paris climate report.
7: Okay, it does. Okay, you also were in my shop before that. Stay out of my shop.
9: That we're seeing people having to pay more in the grocery store, pay more at the pump, pay more for housing, is a reason that people are saying, I need to be able to make my own decisions about when and if to start a family.
7: So this allegation of groomer and pedophile, it is alleging that a person is criminal somehow and engaged in criminal acts merely because of their identity.
10: Well, to those voters, okay, so you...
9: I don't want to keep doing this. I'm going to call it.
10: Thank you.
11: You're not going to do the interview with us?
10: Nope, not like this. I'm not. Not with 7 follow-ups to every single question you ask.
12: Yeah, how can we forget?

Grants Pass Broadcasting, along with Rogue Credit Union, salutes the devotion to their sport and their teammates demonstrated by young athletes, and weekly salutes one of these fine young people. This week, Grants Pass Broadcasting and Rogue Credit Union salutes Tony Mendez, the starting shortstop for the Hidden Valley Mustangs. Now, that's an accomplishment for a 14-year-old freshman, but Tawny has the training. Dad was a T-ball coach, and Tawny had older brothers to compete with when she was four. According to her coach, Tawny is hitting over 400, leads the team in stolen bases without being caught, and her first career home run happened to be a grand slam. Her fielding percentage is over 900. Tawny's coach praises her athleticism, but says also the way she carries herself as a student athlete, and says she has the composure of a seasoned veteran. Long-term plans are to play

0: Collegiate softball, but as a freshman, other lifelong plans have yet to materialize. Donnie credits her father and many other coaches for her athletic success. This week, Grants Pass Broadcasting and the Road Credit Union recognizes our Athlete of the Week, Tony Mendez from Hidden Valley High School.
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4: Jim, did you see the way that California voters had to cast their ballots yesterday? They go into these computer systems, and then they have to click through. If you go in person, and then they click through, like, it looks like thousands of names for governor just to get to Steve Hilton, because Hilton ends with H. So you have to go page after page after page until you get to... It's insanity. It's total... I'm telling you, what are there, 100 candidates on the results? It's crazy. This is that stupid jungle primary they've got going on. It's not a real primary. It's just a scam of a system. And the L.A. mayor's race, too, is the same thing. It's a jungle primary. They've got a situation here where if not... The difference is in the L.A. race, the mayor's race, that... If no candidate cracks 50%, the race continues on to the general election. Now, if Karen Bass, for instance, the incumbent, if she got 50% yesterday, if she gets 50% in this election right now, she's the mayor again. That's how it works for that race. Vince, they don't do elections like this anywhere else in the country. I know. California's nuts with its election system. But so right now it's and that's a nonpartisan, unaffiliated election, even though everybody knows Karen Bass is a Democrat, Spencer Pratt's a Republican, Nithya Raman is a Democrat. Everybody knows this, but we play a game of pretend where it's like, well, it's not on the ballot. You don't get to know. We know. Here's where we are right now. Karen Bass, as of this moment, 34.8% of the vote. Spencer Pratt, 30.4%. Right on her heels. And Nithya Raman, 22.

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0: All right, let's take a call from California today. We've got Robert calling in from Santa Clara, California. Hello, Robert. You're on the Vince Show.
1: How's it going? How's it going, Vince? Hey, you know, yes, Newsom sir. Wanted to, he just evoked, I'm going to get rid of the septum invasus, which equivocates to a 41% federal death tax. That's what Kamala Harris and Obama have wanted to do for years. This is what the left wing industrial complex wants to, you know, ruin everyone, foreclose on all the estates across the country. When Trump, of course, didn't want this. And this is what DeSantis doesn't want. This is what Steve Hilton doesn't want. We've been trying to fight this sort of left-wing corporate ideology, but, of course, the scavengers on the left, as the radical socialist loving Jews, like in Mandami's world, they want a free domicile and a pension for life without doing anything.
0: Uh-huh.
1: This is what we're facing. We're at the crossroads of appraisal and assessments getting out of control, or we banish these things and stick to inalienable rights, proper budgeting. You know, we have a cap and trade and gas tax, which has our CPI through the roof, where you can't even gauge, let's say, bonded labor materials, insurance costs on a project, you name it, are too expensive to build anything here in California. And this is what Steve wants to stop.
0: Yes.
1: And we're just, like, going to have to fight off these goons in the legislatures who think that you compare anything to abject poverty and you can evoke any kind of tax on the middle class and just wreck us. And Newsom came out. A full-blown commie. I want to get rid of the septum invasus. And that's what Becerra is going to be. You can't vote for this if you want to own a home. If you want to get back to normal, we got to go against this, or else we're all going to get destroyed.
0: Robert, do you think there's enough people in California who share your view?
1: I think a lot. I think a lot of timely propaganda comes along, like his wife's, that she's so had this bleeding heart for the immigrants, and they think they're the savior. And, you know, there's not enough pushback. Look, if you're an immigrant here and you want to own a home, we have to slow it down and get legal immigration. We have to get work visas, housing near these places, you know, where they work. And everything has to be above board. And the employers have to start paying a tax to cover the health care costs

0: of the people that they want, the foreign nationals, and eventually pathways to citizenship. That's a practical way of doing it. But we're not even getting in there because all the hysteria and all the race baiting and demagoguery of the left, free stuff, you name it, racism, tax the rich. This is all the demagoguery of the left. We've seen this movie before. It goes nowhere. And we got to stand up to it. And I don't know if there's enough people. If we have a critical mass of idiots, well, maybe the idiots shouldn't vote in a perfect world, but they have the vote, or maybe they're low information, or they reflexively vote for their race.
1: Yeah.
0: Like maybe Indian people out here vote for Ro Khanna, even though he's the total con man. And, it's just an example. I am at my wit's end as a homeowner, trying to keep something that I can leave to my children.
1: Yes, absolutely.
0: And afford day-to-day expenses.
1: It's hard to blame you. You're exactly right. And I think, honestly, not just California, the whole country, I think we need a full-blown moratorium on even legal immigration. We just need to get everything back under control. We need to calm everything down. We need to have a situation where law and order prevails. And we need to get these Democrats out of office. I mean, this is why I'm talking about election integrity so much, Robert. I want you to have credible elections in your state so we can get rid of Gavin Newsom and his politics. And make it so that people can actually trust elections again. And if we could do that in California, we could do it everywhere else across the country. That would be totally epic. Robert, we're praying for you. We're fighting for you. We'll see what happens. Steve Hilton and Spencer Pratt are making this a real race, both at the gubernatorial and the mayoral level. We'll keep our eyes on it. Coming up on the program, we're going to get into what is happening in the United States Senate today. I continue to be a lot, very annoyed with some Senate Republicans. Details ahead.
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2: Fox News, I'm John Saucier. The United States and Iran launching new strikes, even as President Trump claims negotiations between the two are ongoing. Speaking during a hearing before the House Foreign Relations Committee, Secretary of State Mark Rubio blames Hezbollah for this ongoing fighting.
3: We are hopeful that we can create a paradigm in which Lebanon's government and Israel can work together to disarm Hezbollah and allow the people of Lebanon to reclaim its country. But it's complex.
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0: Rising from the heart of the swamp, a beacon of truth is casting its light. From sea to shining sea, The Vince Show. 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
6: I just know how much you love this country. I do too. That's it. That's all it comes down to, how much we love this country. I'd like to leave it to my child, my grandchildren. I think you would too. And so if we're going to do that, we got to continue to fight for it. Even sometimes when it means going after people who are supposed to be on our side to either make them better or replace them. It's a very simple proposition. And we'll keep fighting for that. All right, let's see. 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
5: Vince Colonnaise.

Let me give you an example of a guy who seems to be headed in the right direction, but is not quite there yet. The DHS Secretary Mark Wayne Mullen yesterday was testifying before Democrat Chris Murphy, and they were getting into an exchange. And Murphy was doing the same crap that these Democrats always do, which is accusing ICE agents of being Nazis and brown shirts and saying that they're evil and that they're forces for chaos. When in fact, these are guys who are just hardworking men and women with families they want to come home to, and they're trying to secure our border. That's it. It's as simple as that. And we should be supporting law enforcement, not demonizing them. That's what's leading to all of these attacks. And I saw this clip going around yesterday, and people are sharing it saying that

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0: We've been talking about border security and the left encouraging an insurrection against the United States even having a border. That's what Chris wants to talk about. He's calling in from New Jersey right now. The scene of the crime where we have all that rioting going on outside of Delaney Hall this past week. Hello, Chris.
1: How you doing, Vince? Yeah, I was telling you a call screener. The reason why the chopper pilot, Mikey Sherrill, had to go there, right? And my congressman, Nellie Powell, and all these leftists, he went there on Memorial Day, was because that is a progressive holy site because they're godless demons. So they have to worship at a place like that. You know, the only thing they worship is like Baal, you know, and Ishtar, you know, sex and abortion, you know. And so the reason why Mikey Sherrill had to go there on Memorial Day was because she had to go and pay and make a pilgrimage, you know, religious pilgrimage for her base that are psychopaths here that show up to the No Kings rallies.
0: It totally lacks virtue. You're right about that. It's insane. It's totally insane. It's only, this is why we so often, Chris, do talk about this as a spiritual war, because it's like only agents of

0: chaos would be on the side of opening our borders, protecting criminality. Think about the people, Chris, that they're supposedly showing up to support. Rapists, murderers, and child abusers. They're standing outside of Delaney Hall attacking law enforcement on behalf of some of the worst people on the planet. It really tells you everything, doesn't it, Chris?
1: Well, you know what I've said for years is being called a pedophile is not the worst thing you can call a Democrat. Being called a racist, is worse than being called a pedophile to Democrats. They don't even care if you call them a pedophile.
0: They don't like that you judge them for it. We played a clip earlier from Katie Porter, right? Right, Jim? Where she was talking about how, like, oh, let's be careful about using the word pedophile just because of people's preferences. I mean, you're a sicko. You're disgusting. Thank God California voters could detect that. They said, okay, let's keep her away from office. But we got a long ways to go. Thank you, Chris. No, you're right. It's just sick. This is why, you know, yesterday, Jim, I posted about Sesame Street. You saw what Sesame Street did? I was talking about it a little bit yesterday for so-called Pride Month, where, once again, talk about a spiritual war. They take the symbol of the rainbow, which is really a biblical symbol of God's promise to the earth, and they invert it. Now they make it, oh, children are born in the wrong body. Sesame Street was sharing that yesterday, and they shared an image of a bunch of pelts of Muppets. Apparently, they skinned a bunch of Muppets, and they stacked their pelts up in a rainbow. And then they said, oh, it's great. It's Pride Month. And I said, this is crazy. Whatever happened to teaching kids about self-esteem? Now they're born in the wrong body? Leftists were angry at me for pointing it out.
2: Vince Colonnay.
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2: Fox News, I'm Tom Graham. President Trump once again insisting today a peace deal with Iran is not far off. Despite another escalation of violence, Tehran attacking several U.S. allies in the Middle East. Fox's Jennifer Griffin.
3: Iran launched dozens of missiles and drones at Kuwait, Bahrain, and U.S. bases and commercial ships near the Strait of Hormuz. Kuwait's military alone says Iran fired 13 ballistic missiles and 17 drones.
2: The Pentagon launching what it called self-defense strikes on an Iranian island. Homeland Security Secretary Mark Wayne Mullen going before a House panel today. Democrats continue to criticize an immigration detention facility in Newark, New Jersey.
4: You know what's racist? Is the fact that every detainee in Delaney Hall is a person of color.
2: New Jersey Congresswoman LaMonica McGyver. Mullen accused Democrats of promoting violent protests at that facility. 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

0: Rising from the heart of the swamp, a beacon of truth is casting its light. 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
1: Okay, 844-484-3872, 844-4-THE-USA. That's the way to join us today, from coast to coast, from sea to shining sea. The media is in complete chaos today because one of their leaders was just canned for being an insubordinate psycho. It's so long overdue for Scott Pelley to be fired from 60 Minutes. It's hilarious. It's like ridiculous that finally accountability's come. And the reason for this is they have a new boss over at 60 Minutes. And at CBS, there's been some effort, admittedly, there's been some effort to try and tell some more real stories that actually have to do with what Americans are dealing with. And we've seen them expressed in following on, for instance, Nick Shirley,

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0: We do have a number of clips coming out today from the President of the United States. He just sat down with Miranda Devine for an extensive interview, and he talked in part about the state of our elections. And I want you to hear this. He's once again mentioning that too many of our elections are rigged. And Miranda Devine asked specifically about accountability for Democrats who rig our elections. Listen to the president's very provocative response.
1: How the most successful country anywhere.
2: 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So how do you do that?
1: Well, I
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9: The votes are still being counted in California. That could take, well, they say weeks, because it's a completely dysfunctional system. But right now, Republicans near the top in both the gubernatorial and the mayoral races in California and L.A., respectively. Here with her California-based analysis, Kira Davis joins us now. You can find her on X, Instagram, everywhere. 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
10: Hey, Vince, how you doing today? Thanks for having me on.
9: I'm doing well. How is it that two Republicans could end up in the general election? This seems unusual.
10: For L.A. mayor and governor's race, is that what you're talking about?
9: I sure hope so. Those are the big ones.
10: I just wanted to, I wasn't sure if you were thinking we were going to get two Republicans in to the governor's race, which is a conversation we've been having for a while. That's not going to happen, but we are going to get one.
9: Yes.
10: I think that's going to happen. Spencer Pratt in L.A. Looking good. You did mention that we have weeks of counting. Yes, it is a ridiculous system here. Yesterday was primary day, but June is primary month. Say, if you go to the Secretary of State website, Vince, you will see a message right at the top that says there are 37 days until we certify this election. 37 days until they certify a primary election in California. As to your original question, how did we end up in this position where we've got two strong Republicans running for two important offices, and it looks like they're in a winning position? Well, we got this

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4: You know, I've been going after a lot of Republicans today because they deserve it. You know who I like, though? Congressman Brandon Gill. Brandon Gill's always delivering. 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I opened this thing up. The root ball is perfectly packed. And then just dropped that bad boy right in the ground. Now it is absolutely thriving in my yard. 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

0: state. Listen to the nonsense that comes out of her face.
1: Senator Antonio, thank you for being here. Has Somali immigration been good for Ohio?
2: You know, that's really outside of my purview of
1: You're a state senator. Would you like to see more immigration
2: well, as
1: to
2: far
1: Somalia?
2: As far as
0: oh my goodness.
2: I'm processing your question, and I have to say that I was almost brought to tears just now.
1: 72%
2: because the
1: of
2: rate, the rate and the level of hateful rhetoric based on false information
1: is astounding rate, and
2: shocking.
1: I think most Ohioans
2: is shocking
1: have a problem
2: to me.
1: With that.
2: The lack of even humanity to group a group of
1: to
2: people
1: allow
2: together.
1: Your own state to be defrauded
2: I am shocked.
1: At
2: I am shocked
1: billions
2: and
1: of dollars
2: by the
1: taken out of the pockets of
2: right
1: working
2: now.
1: Class people.
2: I am
1: going
2: shocked.
1: To criminal fraudsters.
2: Because
1: I certainly
2: in
1: have
2: every,
1: a major problem.
2: In every
1: with that.
2: Community,
1: I think
2: there are good. People and there
1: Americans
2: are bad people.
3: Regular order.
2: But to
1: good
2: try
1: people.
2: To
3: understand
2: say
3: we're not supposed
1: bad
3: to disrespect.
1: We're
3: not supposed to disrespect.
1: That's that. We're
2: not supposed to disrespect. Somehow a group is shocking to me. I am shocked and appalled.
1: Already out of time.
0: Wow! Listen to that. She's shocked and appalled, Jim. She's shocked and appalled. Now I believe. How did that start again? Wasn't it a question? Wasn't it the world's most simple question? You know, she could have chosen a lane. If she thinks that Somali immigration has been great for Ohio, why didn't she say it? Why did it become an attack session on Brandon Gill? Because, man, that truth is deeply uncomfortable. She did not want to talk about it. Remember the question?
1: Senator Antonio, thank you for being here. Has Somali immigration been good for Ohio?
0: That's why she lost her mind. He didn't call her like a fat pig or something. He didn't sit up there and was like, you're a jerk. I want to start with, you're a complete idiot. He didn't insult her. He asked her a question that deserves an adult answer. If she really wants to support what's happened to her state, then support it. She didn't. She instantly turned it into an attack. In fact, it took her a second to find her footing. She forgot her Democrat talking points for a moment. She was like, And then she delivered the sob story, the crocodile tears. I was almost brought to tears. And then accused him of racism. You're a bigot. You're a bigot. You're a bigot. No, you know what he is? An American congressman who's telling the truth. In fact, he's a rare commodity. We like him. He's a rare asset to have in the United States Congress. Somebody will just say it like it is. It wasn't that long ago. These Republicans, Democrats, they would have all been scared to tell the truth about something like this. The New York Times said it in November. The New York Times had a full-blown report. They said, you know, Somali immigration, kind of complicated because the culture includes stealing from the government at scale. Not complicated to me. If you're going to steal from me, don't come at all. Brandon Gill has it right. Good for him. I'll be back with you tomorrow on The Vince Show. Subscribe to The Vince Podcast. You will love it.
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2: Fox News, I'm John Saucier. President Trump considering seizing Iran's uranium stockpile. He says negotiations with Iran do continue on a possible permanent peace deal. The president says only the United States and China really have the capability to retrieve that enriched uranium.
3: That stuff is buried underneath a mountain that virtually collapsed. It's very, very hard to get it. But nevertheless, I want to get it.
2: Well, the United States and Iran have launched new strikes even as the negotiations continue. Speaking during a hearing before the House Foreign Relations Committee, Secretary of State Marco Rubio, he blames Iran's proxy Hezbollah for some of this ongoing fighting.
4: We are hopeful that we can create a paradigm in which Lebanon's government and Israel can work together to disarm Hezbollah and allow the people of Lebanon to reclaim its country. But it's complex.
2: Kuwait actually had to temporarily shut down its main airport after Iranian drones reportedly killed a person and wounded others there. America's listening to Fox.

0: 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The hardest part about working with Marion Sheps is spelling her last name. All you need to know is S-Z-E-W-C, spell sold. 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

0: Walk Like an Egyptian from the Bengals, 99.7, 1270. K. Joe, Grants Pass's variety station with a breeze. A beautiful 80 degrees is what we have out there. And the Hometown Heroes link on the website, kajo.com. You know someone who is a hometown hero, making this a better place to live, just doing good around us here in Southern Oregon. Tell us who they are, what they do. We'd love to honor them here on K. Joe. The link on the website, brought to you by Evergreen Federal Bank. Click Hometown Heroes.
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0: very popular song from Ella Langley, Choose in Texas on KJL. Here we go into the birthday folder today, June 3rd, Trinity turning 22. Happy 22nd birthday, Trinity. So proud of you. Hope you have a great day. Love Mom, Dad, Shasta, and Olive. And remember, anytime you submit a birthday shout-out for yourself or for someone special, you put you or them into the running to win the big birthday prize package from Baskin-Robbins, Rogue Florist, Papa Murphy's Pizza, and Cowboy Corral. 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

What I Like About You, The Romantics, 99.7 KJOE, your variety station. Aaron here on this very nice-looking Wednesday late afternoon. And, you know, whenever you hear that Hellgate cue to text into the Lifer line, that code word, make sure you do that. Going to congratulate our list of winners so far, which includes Roger, Tom, Woody, as well as Ashley, all of them winning a River Run. A couple of them actually won a Tap Rock delicious meal along with that River Run. So big congrats going out to all the winners. More to come. Keep listening for that next code word and text it into the Lifer line, 541-472-1270. And you could be next winning with KJOE.

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2: Fox News, I'm Tom Rigotti. The House votes to pass a war powers resolution aimed at stopping President Trump's military action in Iran.
3: On this vote, the yeas were 215 and the nays were 208. The concurrent resolution is adopted.
2: Four Republicans joined with Democrats to pass the resolution, which now heads to the Senate before it can go to the president's desk. Democrats know President Trump launched the conflict without congressional approval. President Trump is signaling progress in talks with Iran, even as the ceasefire shows signs of cracking.
4: Despite Iran launching a barrage of missiles and drones into Kuwait Wednesday, President Trump says the ceasefire is working.
5: We nipped it in the bud very quickly, as we do with the greatest military in the world.
4: The president described the Iranian strikes as a response to what U.S. military officials described as defensive strikes by the U.S. earlier this week.
2: That's Fox's Jared Halpern. 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
6: A family's second largest investment is their vehicle.